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I got a chance a month or so ago to Athens, Georgia, and check out Luke Bryan and Jason Aldean in concert. There was at one point Brantley Gilliver popped up onto the stage with Jason Aldean, and we talked about that when Brantley was on the show Friday. Hear what he has to say about it in two songs. Here's Ella Langley, Morgan Wallen, I Can't Love You Anymore. I found

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Red out on the road, and everybody is dying to get tickets to his shows. Tour is fantastic so far. Here he is with Jordan Davis, Ain't a Bad Life. 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
0: I would love to play that for you. Thank you so much for hanging with us tonight.
1: Yes.

We'll find out what Brantley Gilbert had to tell me about non-alcoholic beer and a really good charity coming up in two songs. Right now, Luke Combs, Be By You.

0: Brantley Gilbert, known for his high-energy country rock sound, is on the show right now.
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0: You're now an investor in Real American Beer, Rab Zero, non-alcoholic. Tell me about that. I think this is fantastic.
2: So, you know, Colt and Eric Bischoff and Chad Bronstein, Izzy Martinez had this idea for a, you know, professional freestyle wrestling league. Most of these kids that wrestle like that after college, unless they go to the Olympics, they're done. Yeah. Now there's another deal. They had an incredible vision. And DJ Silver told Holt that I was the guy to write the theme song. But they reached out. I got to work with one of my childhood heroes on writing the song. I've only been starstruck around, like, Hank Jr.
0: Yeah.
2: And then Hulk.
0: Hulk Hogan. Yeah.
2: Super, super cool, man. An incredible process, and got left an incredible legacy. It is cool to be a small part of that. But that kind of snowballed into Real American Beer and then Real American Beer Zero. Man, they're just easy team to be a part of. They're so patriotic and care so much about giving back to the community and the veteran community, and which is obviously something we've been really passionate about through the years and still are. That a dollar from like every case of that goes to the USO. Special team, special brand, and super proud to be a part of it.
0: I'm an Air Force brat, so thank you very much for doing that.
2: Hey, it's a debt of service.
0: Brantley? Always great to see you, man. Yeah,
2: absolutely. You too. Thank you for having me.
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9: 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But if you log off, take a step back from all the hype, you'll find that the actual keys to a longer, healthier life are hiding in plain sight. There are four of them. Number one, nutrition. The Mediterranean diet really is the gold standard. Number two, exercise. You should be getting 150 minutes of moderate intensity exercise or 75 minutes of vigorous intensity exercise every week, plus strength training and stretching. Number three, sleep. Sleep is when your body and your brain repair themselves. You should be getting 7 to 9 hours a night. And finally, number four, often gets forgotten, socialization. It's not a bonus. It's a necessity for a healthy life, finding a sense of community, purpose, and belonging. I'm Dr. Sanjay Gupta, helping you live a better life.
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It's Bad Brainy. I'll see you again tomorrow, 7 o'clock, always a date. Big thanks to our producer, Justin Reimer, for everything he does. And a big thanks to you for being part of the Country Nights Live family. 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
1: My name's Justin. This is The Overnight Ride. Dylan Scott and his sons joining him on stage on tour, collecting dollar bills. 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
3: 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Y'all stand and worship with us tonight. Yeah! Give the Lord a hand. Thank you, Jesus. 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

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I'm a specimen of health. Amen. Yeah. I done had to kick the devil in the head 2 or 3 times, and then I put my heel down there and I squish it in the ground. He ain't got nothing on this kid.

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How can I say thanks for all you've done for me? Probably not anybody in here, whether you're saved or lost, that doesn't have a lot to be thankful for. Because in the book of James it says, every good and perfect gift cometh down from above. It comes from the Father of lights, in whom there is no variableness, neither shadow nor turning. Our Lord is always at the noontime position, the pinnacle, in both his ability and his desire to bestow good gifts upon us. And he likes to be told, thank you. Thank you. I wanted to go somewhere else with a message tonight, but the Lord wants me to talk to you about storms. You know, Scripture is very clear. It says, while we're in this world, we shall have tribulations. That's another word for storms, trials, pressure, problems, adversity, opposition. Y'all looking at me like y'all ain't never had none of that. Very familiar passage of Scripture in Acts chapter 27. The Apostle Paul, who is regarded as one of the greatest Christians to ever live other than Jesus himself, and writes roughly two-thirds of the New Testament, a man that was described as the chiefest of sinners.

0: sinners. A man that was quite the example of a soldier, toughness, a man's man. Yet he had an encounter with the Lord one day that changed his direction, changed his life, changed his motives, and changed his abilities. This is the man that had a thorn in his flesh that three times sought of the Lord to remove it. We've done the same thing. Nobody really knows what that thorn was. There are differing opinions, but a lot of the Bible scholars tend to believe, and I'm not a Bible scholar, but I believe this as well, and that, you know, he oversaw the killing of Stephen when he was being stoned to death. And he heard Stephen at death's door ask the Lord not to hold it against those that were killing him. Not long after that, Paul has this encounter with Jesus, and I happen to believe that over the course of time that he couldn't help but remember those words that bothered him, that haunted him. I know he had to have thought, how could I have been so stupid? How could I have been so dumb? How could I have done such a horrible thing? Yet he knew the forgiveness of God. And he experienced many a storm and many a trial. And he had appealed his case. He'd been arrested. He had appealed his case to Caesar. So he's being taken to Caesar to stand before him. I love it when he's standing before Agrippa. And King Agrippa is the one that he hears this story and he says, you know, you almost persuade me to be a Christian. Almost is not good enough. He said, if you had not appealed your case to Caesar, I might have let you go today. But as was their law, he had appealed to Caesar, so he's going to stand before Caesar. And that's where we find him in this journey. Acts 27, verse 9. Now, when much time was spent and when sailing was now dangerous because the fast was now already past, that referring to the Day of Atonement, which was late in the year and winter was moving in and rough times were coming, and so when the fast had now already passed, Paul admonished them, saying, sirs, I perceive that this voyage will be with hurt and much damage, not only of the lading and ship, but also of our lives. Nevertheless, the centurion believed the master and the owner of the ship more than those things which were spoken by Paul. And because the haven was not commodious to winter in, the more part advised to depart thence also, if by any means they might attain the finish and there to winter, which is in a haven in Crete and lieth towards the southwest and northwest. And when the south wind blew softly, supposing that they had obtained their purpose, loosening thence, they sailed close by Crete. But not long after there arose against it a tempestuous wind called Euroclodon, which means the wild one. This is hurricane force winds. This is not just a storm that arises on the sea. This is a hurricane. And when the ship was caught and could not bear up in the wind, we let her drive. And running under a certain island, which is called Clauda, we had much work to come by on the boat. They were fixing and repairing it, which when they had taken it up, they used helps undergirding the ship, and fearing lest they should fall into the quicksands, struck sail, and so were driven. And we, being exceedingly tossed with the tempest, the next day they lightened the ship, and the third day we cast out with our own hands the tackling of the ship. And when neither sun nor stars in many days had appeared, and no small tempest lay upon us, all hope that we should be saved was then taken away. But after long abstinence, Paul stood forth in the midst of them and said, Sirs, you should have hearkened unto me and not loosed from Crete, and to have gained this harm and this loss. And now I exhort you to be of good cheer, for there shall be no loss of any man's life among you, but of the ship. For there stood by me this night the angel of God, whose I am and whom I serve, saying, Fear not, Paul, thou must be brought before Caesar, and lo, God hath given thee all them that sail with thee. Wherefore, sirs, be of good cheer, for I believe God that it shall be even as it was told me. I want to talk to you tonight about the storms in your life and when you feel at times that all hope is gone. I've referred to that word hope a lot here at Open Range because I've learned over 48 plus years of ministry that one of the devil's favorite tools is to try to get you to feel like your circumstance, your situation is hopeless. Because if you are hopeless, if he can take your hope from you, you can't have faith. Because faith is the substance of things hoped for, the evidence of things not seen. So he tries to make you feel that it's all futile, that it's hopeless, that there's no chance of this thing being turned around. And I'd like to talk to us, first of all, about things that get us into storms. And they're not limited to these, but these are certainly some things that will help us to find our way into storms so that we don't do that. The first thing I'd like to call your attention to is in verse 10. And it's basically where Paul is telling them, giving them a warning. This is a man of God with a word. You better not loose from here. There's a bad storm coming. And pay attention to a series of events. After his warning, in verse 11, they get wrongful guidance from the experts. You see, the centurion or the captain, the master, the owner of the ship, they're thinking they know better. These experts. How many experts in your life have told you, I'll tell you what I'd do if I was you. Better be careful there, because blessed is the man that walketh not in the counsel of the ungodly. But I found a few godly people are pretty quick to pop off too, so be careful of those. I'll tell you what I'd do, because the best advice that you can ever get is this: what does God have to say about it? What has the Lord told you? What does his word say? So be careful of those experts. Then we see in verse 12, the wrongful guidance of the majority. Oh, this is where churches of all denominations all across the United States get in a jam. Because I want you to know they'll take a majority vote and that's the way they go. But how many of you have discovered that the majority can be wrong? Everything comes back to getting your marching orders from God. You see, help me, Jesus. Instead of being so motivated by the scripture that says, to him that hath an ear to hear, let him hear what the Spirit saith. That's what we have to be motivated by. We have to be a people that knows his voice and another that we will not follow. But we bypass that oftentimes and we just do something because it's the way we've always done it. The experts say we should do it and the vote says that's the way it's got to go. So we find ourselves in storms. And if that's not enough, this is going to step on some toes. That's why I said, help me, Lord. wrongful guidance in verse 13 from circumstances. You see, when the south wind blew softly, supposing that they had obtained their purpose, loosening there, they sailed. I don't care how good the situation looks. I don't care how much peace you have. I don't care how you feel. Let me take you back to what my point is. Have you heard God? I want you to understand something in your journey, in your service to God. His ways are not our ways. I have learned that if what God is calling you to do, you can just do it, what do you need Him for? You see, He always gives us just enough direction to keep us depending upon Him, trusting in Him, looking to Him, doing a journey of faith, walking by faith. I want you to understand that will never change. We're not to walk by sight. We're to walk by faith. And sometimes His ways just don't make sense. But they work. So, over there in verse 20, when neither sun nor stars had shone in many days, and no small tempest or wind blew upon them, all hope that we should be saved was then taken away. Sometimes the storm that you're in will last more than a day. Sometimes it'll last more than a week. But stay the course. You see, it's easier to give up than to go through hardships. But the end result is not as good. Stay in the boat. Stay focused. So now I flip my card over. I'm on the back side. I'm on page 2. Now we're in the storm. So what do? While we're in the storm. The first thing in verse 20 there, I just read that passage, was ignore the lies of the devil that there's no hope for you. Do I need to remind you tonight that Scripture says that the devil is the father of lies and in him is no truth? If there's no truth, then there's no truth. So what he's telling you is a lie. There is hope, because as a child of God, you serve a God of hope. He said, "Hope thou in God." He's the one that makes a way where there seems to be no way. I need to remind you tonight that he's the same yesterday, today, and forever. Anything he's ever been able to do, he's able to do today. Do you believe that? Amen. Or does it just make you feel good to quote his word? I'm trying to tell you this. Trust in the Lord with all your heart. Lean not to your own understanding. Look unto Jesus, the author and the finisher of your faith. Keep your focus on the one who makes a way where there seems to be no way. Keep your attention focused in the one that says all power in heaven and earth is mine. Not limited power, not sometimes power, not occasional power, but all power all the time for whatever is needed, because he's at the pinnacle of his ability and his desire to bestow good upon you. And might I remind you while you're in that storm tonight that he says he'll not put more on you than you can bear. Duke and I have this conversation today sometimes. A lot of people don't think the Lord puts you in storms. You know, I know Scripture says the Lord cannot be tempted with evil, neither tempteth he any man with evil, but I want you to understand something. Not all storms are evil. Some storms are to try to draw us to the Lord. Classic case, Jonah, I preached that either last week or the week before. He got a word from God, and he's running the opposite way. Winds up being thrown out of the boat, swallowed by a big fish, vomited up on the ground. After he repented. And the word of the Lord came to him that second time, and he obeyed the Lord. He went to Tarshish. There are storms that God uses to accomplish his purposes. Might I remind you that it's the trying of your faith. It's the testing of your commitment. It's the proving of your resolve. Last week we were talking about those boys about to go in that fire. They said, our God is able. He will. But if he don't, that means I'm committed that I am not going to bow down nor worship the image that you've made. You've got to make up your mind. You've got to be committed that no matter how hot the flames get, how high the waves are, how hard the wind blows, that you will not relent, that you will stand for the Lord. Verse 22, you got to have a right spirit, because right there in verse 22, right off the bat, it says, now I exhort you to be of good cheer. Do they not know they're out there in a storm? Be of good cheer. I want you to understand in your storm it's very important that you have a right spirit. Because you see, that right spirit, that's the Holy Spirit. And if that same spirit that raised Christ from the dead dwells in you, it'll quicken your mortal body. It'll empower you. It'll energize you to go forth. Verse 24, he tells us, don't be afraid. Fear not. The Lord has not given us a spirit of fear, but of power and of love and of a sound mind. But sometimes what we fail to do in the middle of the storm is to step back, take a deep breath, remind ourselves who we are in Christ, but more importantly, who Christ is in us, the hope of glory. To remind ourselves that he's the man. And as long as I follow him, the old song we used to sing was, the Lord knows the way through the wilderness. All I have to do is follow. You may not know the way, but if you're following the one that does know the way, he'll bring you out. Thirdly, verse 25, it says, wherefore, sirs, be of good cheer, for I believe God that it shall be even as he told me. Stir up that faith that is within you. Have an unwavering expectation that God is faithful to his word, and remind yourself there's two things that God can't do. What? He can't lie and he can't fail. That's according to his word. And sometimes when there's nobody around to remind you or to encourage you in the Lord, Scripture says that we need to remind ourselves, encourage ourselves in the Lord. If you read on over further, I didn't read so far, but in verse 31, he also went on to tell them, ain't nobody going to lose their life as long as they stay in the boat. Tonight, don't be trying to get out of the boat. Stay in the boat. Keep your focus. Cowboy sit in the saddle, keep spurring, he'll quit bucking. Would you bow your heads? You're here tonight and you say, Dennis, I needed a word of encouragement because I am in a storm. Can I see your hand very quickly? Just slip it up. Yes, yes, yes. Anybody else? Real quick, this is your opportunity. I want to pray for you. Yes, sir. Thank you. Thank you, young man. Thank you, sir. Hands everywhere. I want you to know that many are the afflictions of the righteous, but the Lord delivers from them all. I want you to understand the Lord is mindful of exactly where you're at and exactly what you're going through. And he encourages us to call upon the name of the Lord, that he'll show us great and mighty things. So I want to pray for you. But as I pray, I want you to talk to the Lord specifically about your circumstance, your situation, and let him answer your prayers. Lord, you tell us in your word to pray one for another, and you've seen brothers and sisters' hands go up in this house tonight. The storms of life, loss of loved ones, loss of unemployment, bad report from the doctors, marriages that are in trouble, addictions, turmoil, confusion, PTSD. The list is unlimited of the storms that we face, but Lord, you deliver from them all. And so we ask you tonight, Lord, to show yourself mighty and strong upon behalf of these your people. I ask you, Lord, to breathe the peace of God that surpasses understanding into their lives. I ask you, Lord, to give them wisdom and direction beyond their own wisdom. I ask you, Lord, to help them find the way out of that wilderness. And we come according to your word, Lord, that we bind the strong man and take dominion and authority over the one that has come to steal, kill, and to destroy. We bind him in the name of Jesus. And we ask you, Lord, to do what only you can do. If necessary, Lord, we ask you to do a miracle. Confirm your word, Lord, with signs and wonders. Confirm your word, Lord, with deliverance. Confirm your word, Lord, so that testimonies that honor you and glorify your name would come. We'll be sure to say thank you. In Jesus' name I pray. Amen and amen. Hey, this is Dennis Aaron. I want to invite you to tune in Sunday morning at 10 o'clock for some worship music and something from the Word of God that will bless your heart. Or you can attend a service at Thursday nights at 7 o'clock, 9950 Highway 80, Greenwood, Louisiana.
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14: I don't know about you, but my social media feeds are flooded with lotions and potions and gadgets, all promising to unlock different components of longevity. But if you log off, take a step back from all the hype, you'll find that the actual keys to a longer, healthier life are hiding in plain sight. There are four of them. Number one, nutrition. The Mediterranean diet really is the gold standard. Number two, exercise. You should be getting 150 minutes of moderate intensity exercise or 75 minutes of vigorous intensity exercise every week, plus strength training and stretching. Number three, sleep. Sleep is when your body and your brain repair themselves. You should be getting 7 to 9 hours a night. And finally, number four, often gets forgotten, socialization. It's not a bonus. It's a necessity for a healthy life, finding a sense of community, purpose, and belonging. I'm Dr. Sanjay Gupta, helping you live a better life.
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Dan and Shay up 3 to number 17, Say So. Parker McCollum, my Countdown co-host this week. We talked earlier about you winning the ACM's Album of the Year Award. And when we talked about making that

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2: 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I'm Parker McCollum, co-hosting the countdown with Lon Helton.
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Hello, it's Sean Dion, and welcome to Artist Spotlight Sunday, a show we do every week. 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We flush the format for a little while. In the spotlight this week, Journey. Let's go back to their 1981 album, Escape. This song reached number two in February of 1982 and held that position for 6 weeks. It was kept out of the top position behind Centerfold by the J. Geils Band and Joan Jett and the Blackhearts' I Love Rock and Roll. It also reached number two in Canada. Artist Spotlight Sunday with Journey. The Power Ballad, Open Arms.

That is Riley Green. Change My Mind. My name is Sean. It's Artist Spotlight Sunday. Before that, our artist or group or band in the spotlight journey with Don't Stop Believin'. Coming up, I have more journey, including one of my favorite songs. It's called Still They Ride.

It is Artist Spotlight Sunday before Fancy. That was Journey in the spotlight this week with Still They Ride. Love that song. More Journey on the way. We flushed the format for a little while.

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0: That is Ella Langley and Morgan Wallen. It's Artist Spotlight Sunday, where in the spotlight, I play a bunch of songs from a band, group, or artist. This week, it is all about Journey. And coming up next, a 1983 song released in September of 1983 as the fourth single from their album Frontiers. It's written by Jonathan Cain and Steve Perry. It went to number 23 on the U.S. pop charts in November of that year. And I'll have that one coming up on Artist Spotlight Sunday.
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It's Sean. This song, released by Journey off their album Evolution, 1979, Lovin', Touchin', Squeezin'. Lyrically, the song is about a woman who is cheating on her boyfriend, the narrator, but at the end of the song, the woman's lover is cheating on her. Distraught, the woman goes to the narrator in the hope that he will take her back, but he rebuffs her and tells her, "Now it's your time, girl, to cry." Artist Spotlight Sunday. Lots of Journey till 3 o'clock. 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

And it's better for you if you're a Journey fan. We're playing a lot of Journey. It's Artist Spotlight Sunday, where we break the format for a little while and play a bunch of one artist, group, or band. Singer Steve Perry said the chorus of this song popped into his head while driving to Los Angeles, which he recorded on his personal mini cassette player. Once he arrived in L.A., he went straight to the keyboardist, Jonathan Cain's house, showed him the work in progress, and Perry had come up with most of the melodies and rhythms, but was stumped on the lyrics. Cain helped write most of the verses. And this is what they got. Released in 1981, the first single from Escape reached number 4 on both the Billboard Hot 100 and the mainstream rock tracks charts. It's Journey, and Who's Crying Now?

0: 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What was it? What is it? You'll hear it on the way. 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

Artist Spotlight Sunday. Journey in the Spotlight, released in 1983, the second single from their album Frontiers. This song was written by keyboardist Jonathan Cain. It peaked at number 12 on the Billboard Hot 100, giving the band their second consecutive top 20 hit from Frontiers. It's Faithfully.

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It is Artist Spotlight Sunday in the Spotlight this week, Journey. Journey recorded this for their album Frontiers and released it as a single in January of 1983. It peaked at number 8 for 6 consecutive weeks on the Billboard Hot 100 charts. You've seen it in films like Yes Man, Tron Legacy, also in season 4 of Stranger Things. Written and composed in 1982 during the Escape Tour, it is not certain exactly when they first performed it live. Some sources claim that the first live performance of the song was in 82 at the Day on the Green concert. It's Separate Ways, Worlds Apart,

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Artist Spotlight Sunday, playing a lot of Journey till 3 o'clock. Every week we put an artist, group, or band in the spotlight and we play the heck out of them. This week you are in luck because it is Journey. Let's go back to 1978, August of 1978. This was released on the B-side, Open the Door, which I don't think I've ever heard. The song that I'm going to play is about Journey's city of origin, of course, San Francisco, although it was actually written and originally intended to be about Los Angeles. It was one of Steve Perry's first Journey songs and was recorded soon after he joined the band. In an interview, Perry said, "I had the song written in Los Angeles almost completely done except for the bridge, and it was written about Los Angeles. It's Lights."

Here's a song from Journey. It's Artist Spotlight Sunday. In the spotlight is Journey. Wheel in the Sky, a song written by not Steve Perry and not Jonathan Cain. This goes back to 1978. Robert Fleischman, Neil Sean, and Diane Valerie. Who is Diane Valerie? Ross Valerie, the bassist for Journey. That's his wife. The B-side, Can Do. The label, Columbia. It's Journey and Wheel in the Sky on Artist Spotlight Sunday.

0: That is Kenny Chesney. It's in the top 10. How do I know that? I listen to the countdowns. In fact, we have a countdown coming up at 3 o'clock. The American Country Countdown right here at 101.1 KRMD. Breaking the format a little, Artist Spotlight Sunday, where we play some rock songs, some what they call AOR songs. Let's go back to the year 1980. The lead single from the band's sixth album, Departure, written by lead singer Steve Perry and guitarist Neil Sean. It peaked at number 23 on the Billboard Hot 100 chart, and I have that on the way. You can guess till then.
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It is Artist Spotlight Sunday. In the spotlight, it is Journey. Let's go back to 1981, July 17th. The album Escape is released. The singles from Escape, Who's Crying Now, released in July. Don't Stop Believin', released in October. Open Arms, January of the following year, 1982. Still They Ride, in May of 82. And then the last single released by Journey off of Escape is this song, October 29th, 1982. Off of the album Escape, it's Journey and Stone in Love.

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That's an All-American Country Crew. 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

squeezing in as much Journey as I can before 3 o'clock when the American Country Countdown starts. It's Journey in the Spotlight for Artist Spotlight Sunday. This song was released as the third single from the album Raised on Radio, which came out in 1986. It follows Be Good to Yourself and Suzanne. And like the previous two singles, Girl Can't Help It was a Billboard Top 40 hit, entering the chart on September 20th, 1986, peaking at number 17. It also became a top 10 rock hit, peaking at number 9 on the Billboard Mainstream Rock Chart.

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Josh Ross, 7. It's Hey, How You Look on American Country Countdown. It's Ryan, and some of us look back at high school and think of it fondly, while others would rather forget it and move on. Favorite subject, favorite thing at lunch, favorite teacher. We play along with Ashley Cook, our guest here this weekend, after her tour mate from 2024 sings his ACC number one summertime anthem, Sunrise, Sunburn, Sunset, Repeat, American Country Countdown. You did.